0: Hello, hello. You are tuned in to KXLL Juno 100.7 and 101.7 FM. I am your host, Kelly. It is Thursday? Yes, it is Thursday, May 28th, 2026. It's a few minutes past four, and this is Passenger Princess. And today we are either going to the middle of Alaska or Appalachia, because we've got Blackwater Railroad here as well as Steady Goin'. We're going to chat about all the things coming up with the two of them, but for now we'll just say hi. So we've got Kyle, the pianist here from Blackwater. Hello.
1: How's it going?
0: Hello. And we've got Lisa here from Steady Going.
2: Hi.
0: Hello. And we got Sam, right?
3: Yep.
0: Okay, great.
3: Hi.
0: Hi, Sam. And we have Stu.
4: What's up?
0: As well from Steady Going. We're going to start off, this is my pick for this music hour. I wasn't sure what you guys were going to do, so I started with this, and I hope you like it. We'll be back in a few.

The Juno Symphony presents Hollywood Pops Concert, featuring music from Star Wars, Harry Potter, and more, June 6th and 7th at JDHS Yada Akatle. Tickets and information at junosymphony.org.

0: That was Downtown by Blackwater Railroad Company off of their new album, Caravan. We have Kyle here from Blackwater Railroad Company in studio, but we also have Steady Goin, three out of the four members, here today to talk about their show coming up tonight. They're opening for Blackwater Railroad at the Crystal Saloon. Hello, Steady Goin. How are you guys? Hi, Lisa.
1: Hi, we're great.
0: Hi. So you guys are a relatively new band in Juneau. And how would you describe your sound?
1: Stu, you want to take that?
2: I'd say that we kind of pull mostly bluegrass from a few different parts of the country. We do a lot of kind of very fast-paced bluegrass that usually comes out of the Midwest area. And we also kind of pull some sort of street performance, kind of crust punk bluegrass as well.
0: Crust punk?
2: Yeah, it's just kind of from like a subculture of people very often out of like the New Orleans, Louisiana area that typically find themselves train hopping, busking, okay. Making money that way. And the type of bluegrass that they play is very dark and kind of punk inspired, I guess. And so we do kind of dip our toes in that subgenre of bluegrass as well as traditional bluegrass as well.
0: Very cool. My parents were in a bluegrass band, so I do understand that there are a lot of subgenres of right. bluegrass. All of you, so it's Stu, Sam, Lisa, and Quentin, and all of you are musicians on your own, and I've known each of you kind of in your separate things throughout the years. What made you come together to choose or to form this band, and why bluegrass?
2: Well, I would say that Lisa and I started just kind of singing together. We used to be roommates, and kind of similar to what you just said, I kind of always knew her as well as the other two as just kind of musicians and just bystanders in the community that we live in. And once Lisa and I kind of started jamming together, then she would regularly be going to open mics, I think a little bit more so than I would. And as I knew Quentin being sort of the guy behind the microphone that was emceeing a lot of open mics around Juneau for a long time, I think Lisa was originally closer with him than I was. And as we were kind of continuing to play music together, she just kind of hit me up one day and she was like, "Hey, would you mind if Quentin Willman Morgan came and played with us?" And I'd be like, "Heck yeah, that guy rips," right? And the rest was kind of history. Sam kind of came in because we worked together and I saw him in a crowd of a jazz jam at the Crystal. And I just kind of was, you know, came up to him just to kind of catch up with him or whatever, and he mentioned something that I'll never forget. He was like, "Yeah, it's pretty funny seeing your high school band teacher on stage in a bar." And I was kind of like, "Oh, I didn't know that you played music." And he's like, "Yeah, I play the stand-up bass." And I was like, and I was like, "Play it cool, Stu, play it cool." And I was like, do you ever play bluegrass music? Would you ever want to play some bluegrass music with some cool people?" And he was like, "I would never really have, but I'd totally love to do that." And you know, that was like probably about a year and a half ago now or something.
3: Yeah.
2: And did you have anything to add, Lisa?

0: I think that's as best as I can remember how we kind of started hanging out together, sort of thing, you know?
1: That's cool. And how did you come up with the band name?
2: Well, I really wanted us to be the Golly Gee Willikers, but there were no votes for that one.
1: I would have voted for that. That's good.
2: Thanks, Kelly.
1: Golly Gee.
2: We started out as Going Steady, which was Stuart's idea, which is appropriate because he is our band lead, and we look to him for most of our decisions. He's our creative head of this group, and he's writing most of the songs. He's writing all of our originals. Nice. After a while, another very popular band here in Juneau, the Getting Strangers, started around the same time as us. And we kind of have a Western aesthetic at times, both bands. And we were getting a little bit mixed up with them sometimes. After about a year, we switched over to Steady Going, which also kind of neatly marks the time that Anne Mahaner spent with us. So it was it marks that chapter nicely.
1: That's beautiful. And I did just find out that it's not Steady Going. It's Steady Going. Yeah. Proper English.
2: Correct.
1: Right? Yeah. Okay. For that? No. Go ahead. I want to hear.
0: I was just going to say that our Instagram handle has been with just the N at the end. But yes. I recently changed it.
1: Oh, you did?
0: With the G at the end. I found a handle that was available with the
1: Amazing.
0: G at the end. So hopefully that'll...
1: Congratulations.
0: Thank you. I think that might help with the confusion with the whether we end our name with the G or not, which we do.
1: Oh, man, I just interrupted you, and then I forgot what I was going to say. Well, let's talk about your first track here. You guys, I am having everybody pick three songs when they come on here, and my first pick was Diary of Jane. I think that's all I need to say about that. And your next pick is Gutted by Bella White. Do you guys want to say anything about that track?
0: I think that Lisa and I... have been like really enjoying Bella White's music lately. And I like kind of on a personal note, I've just been kind of learning a lot of her music just because I really enjoy the construct of her songs. I think that she's brilliant. And I'm just kind of in a way studying her music by learning a lot of her songs on my own to hopefully maybe kind of, I don't know, influence me or inspire me in how I like, might write a song or two kind of thing, the way that she sings and like the way that she kind of builds her chord progressions and stuff. I just think it's like, it's really brilliant.
2: It's beautiful.
0: Yeah. She's just, I can't say enough good things about her kind of thing. And Lisa and I have been kind of figuring out maybe a song or two that we might want to cover with the band.
2: I was singing Bella White on the way to the station.
0: And,
1: so was I. Thanks to you guys.
0: And Gutted might be one of the songs we might end up playing as a band at some point soon in the future.
1: Very cool. Very cool. Okay, well, let's check it out. This is Gutted by Bella White.

0: said shoot.
1: We are just coming out of Daddy Lessons by Beyonce. Before that, we heard Baby Now That I've Found You by Alison Krauss. And we started off the set with Gutted by Bella White, who was a Steady Going selection. We did get a selection from Blackwater Railroad coming up in the next segment, so stay tuned for that. I want to chat with both of you guys now. So this is your second time collaborating as Blackwater Railroad and Steady Going, right?
2: That's correct. Well, sort of. We had you guys for our winter romp as well in Palmer. So
1: right.
2: Our third foray, perhaps, working together, I think.
1: Very cool. Very cool. And how did you get put together? Is that kind of like is this David Elrod we're speaking about right here, right now, putting you together on the lineup?
2: I'm not sure how the initial connection happened, but usually David likes to work with cool people and put bands that are kind of similar together. So I'd say that's a safe bet.
1: Yeah. Yeah. Very cool. In what ways would you say that your bands are similar, both people? I have answers too.
2: What do you guys think?
3: Hillbilly.
1: Hillbilly. Yeah. Yeah. It's got that vibe.
4: Mm-hmm. Maybe the energy.
1: Energy. I guess. Knew somebody was going to say energy.
4: We like the nice upbeat energy, and the Jolly Boys definitely are known for their energy as well.
1: Yes.
2: We try to be jubilant.
5: Yeah, we're all a bunch of rambunctious weirdos.
1: All of your tones of voices are so matte right now. it's making it funnier. I appreciate that.
2: Just to say, we're definitely all folk influenced and songs that tell stories, and then just high spirited, high energy music, probably with solos and things that just make you want to get up and move is the crux of it all.
1: Very much so. And I actually just saw you guys perform last night. You did a little house show, and you were all sitting down, and it was a little jarring. If that tells listeners anything, the Blackwater Railroad has never performed all of them sitting down at once.
2: I'm actually standing right now. I don't know how to do this
1: true.
2: If I'm sitting.
1: We had to move things around.
2: Yeah.
1: Thank you for your flexibility.
2: No worries. That. And I'm looking down, but I am looking up to you, Kelly, and we just love working with you. So thank you.
1: Thank you so much. We appreciate that a lot. So Blackwater Railroad. Wow. Oh, my God.
2: That's a trap we set. We do that on purpose.
1: Oh, my God.
2: That's a trap.
1: This is being recorded. This is being broadcast. Blackwater Railroad. Wow. I don't remember what I was saying. But I did see that on your website, it says that you guys are good for mud wrestling. And I'm curious how many of those events you have booked.
2: Yeah. Gosh. After about 100 of them, you do stop counting, I think, except for the milestones. So yeah, I don't know. We're past 300 at this point.
1: Oh.
2: Mud wrestling, you got to have the right type of tunes, and we know what we have, and that's that. And, ultimately we know what we got. We know we're good for the job. So, when you need to do mud wrestling, you're going to call us. So
1: when you got it, flaunt it.
2: Yeah. We got a pretty good little market there. That's a good nugget for us.
1: If you have not ever seen Blackwater Railroad perform, you definitely need to come tonight because, there might be mud wrestling. Is that what I'm hearing?
2: That would be self-inflicted. That's up to you. It is pretty rainy in Juneau, so we could probably get some mud going, churned up.
5: Do you bring your own mud or do you go where the mud is?
2: We bring the dirt and we make it mud there. I'm glad you asked that, though, because if you don't got good dirt, you're not going to have a good show. We don't have to talk about that.
1: Well, speaking of mud and dirt, which leads us to grass, I have seen Steady Going describe themselves as scumgrass. Is that true?
5: Absolutely. Swamp grass, scumgrass.
1: Swamp.
5: That's our label.
1: Okay.
3: Folk grass.
1: Funk
3: grass.
1: Why not slop grass? You like scum versus slop?
4: I'd say we haven't thought of slop yet, so we might have to steal that one from you, Kelly.
1: Yeah, slop does sound, it makes it sound like AI.
4: Sloppy
1: That's
4: grass.
1: True. And there are real humans in this room. A lot of them. I'm curious if, steady going, I've, like I said, I've known all of you kind of as your own individual artists in your own way. Were you all on board for the type of music and genre that you wanted to play? Did it all kind of come together naturally, or was it kind of a, like, okay, I want to start a band, and so does Stu, but, like, he wants to do rock, and I want to do bluegrass. You know, how did you come to a final decision there?
3: It was really organic. It, like Stu said, him and I knew that we loved a lot of the same music, the same genres. We were already in that vibe with what we were listening to together as roommates, as bartenders, and we knew we wanted to jam. I knew he was a talented musician. He knew I liked to sing, and we just started jamming together, and it just grew from there. It's been quite natural. It was never even a discussion.
1: Oh, really?
3: We're all, wow. I think, really pleased with what we're creating.
1: Yeah.
5: I personally never really thought I'd be in a bluegrass band, but bluegrass was already kind of set in the group before they asked me to join. And then so, I really fell into it a lot harder than I thought I would. I love playing with these guys. It's a lot of fun.
1: That's cool. It seems like a lot of fun, because I've also noticed that you guys do themes a lot, and that I love a theme, first of all. What inspires the themes, or what made you want to do that? And do you still for every show?
4: Yeah, I think that we try to just at least have like a certain item that kind of matches us as a band, I guess, instead of making it like a full like uniform or something like that. We try to like choose something like, you know, like a bandana, for example. Like if we're all wearing bandanas, and maybe when we advertise for the show, it's like, hey, bring your bandana, and then all of a sudden like the whole crowd is also participating. And it could be anything from a bandana to like a hat to like a color that everyone like can wear. I don't know, just something that in the beginning is just kind of having us match a little bit on stage, but like I said, so that the crowd can kind of participate as well.
3: Yeah, something that unites us while still maintaining our individual style.
1: Yeah. I've noticed that. You do a really good job of it. What is tonight's theme, then? Or is there a theme?
4: We do kind of have a classic one that we fall back on, which is like just like plain white T-shirts and blue jeans.
1: Yes.
3: Standard Americana.
4: I like to call it the Homer Simpson get-up.
1: That's good.
4: I think we'll probably run that one tonight. And it's always kind of fun when we do that one, too, because Lisa can kind of dress up in whatever way she sees fit, while the three boys, me included, are kind of just like in our standard like white tee and blue jeans, and she's got all these. Lisa's very known of having like all these awesome outfits that she can kind of dress up a lot more than us, kind of thing, and it still fits because we have such like a plain outfit with the white tees and blue jeans.
1: I'm really glad that you talked about the white tees, because I did have a listener question that was, what's with the white tees? So you covered it. There's your answer.
4: We're
1: it's versatile.
4: We're steady going, but we're actually Lisa Denny and her blue collar boys.
1: Oh, that's really good. Oh, that's good. Okay, well, up next we've got the plain white tees here. So thanks for that.

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0: Hello. You are coming into the last few minutes of Passenger Princess here on KXLL. We just came out of Riverside by Yes Ma'am, which was one of Steady Going's selections. Any reason why you guys chose that one?
1: I wanted to shoot you guys that one just kind of because we were mentioning earlier that we do some slop grass, scum grass, street grass in our sets, and Yes Ma'am is just a great example of a New Orleans based street busking band that play types of bluegrass.
0: Very cool.
1: Whatever your best description of that last song was is kind of like what they do.
0: Swamp grass, I think, yes.
1: Swamp grass.
0: Mm-hmm. That's very good. Are there other artists that are some of your guys' inspirations that you kind of look at when you're writing, because you guys are working on music currently, just performance and stuff like that?
1: I would say for the swamp grass genre, if I'm writing a song within that degree, bands like Yes Ma'am or Holy Locust is another really great band to check out that inspire me a lot with just their weird, sinister, dark vibes. And for just kind of the more like pretty, more traditional standard style bluegrass stuff, just anything from really classic bluegrass like the Stanley Brothers or more modern, like we were just talking about Bella White, has been like a very recent inspiration of mine personally. So
0: nice.
1: Yeah.
0: Very cool. So you guys have a show tonight. Everybody in here has a show tonight. But you also, well, Blackwater Railroad, you've got another show tomorrow right away in Haines, and then you go right to Skagway on Saturday, correct?
2: Yeah, indeed. We're doing a little ferry stop tour while we're on this side of the airplane.
0: We love that. And Steady Going, you are going to Gustavus this Saturday as well. That's your next show.
3: That's right. We're going to play the Beer and Brats Fest.
0: Yeah. Very cool. Very cool. Do you like, is it hot dogs and brats or just beer and brats?
1: To our understanding, it just says beer and brats.
3: Don't let the giant pile of hot dogs on our poster confuse you, Kelly.
1: Shout out David Elrod for helping us with that poster, by the way. He did not like the wieners.
0: I am sorry to hear that. Speaking of your flyers, though, I'm curious. You usually have, like, kid pictures on there, like, of, like, people you know as John. The way I'm saying this is not great. What inspired you to do that, and why is there not one for this one?
1: Well, there is. It's actually me when I was, like, 12 or something. But it all stemmed from our very first poster being just this awesome photo of our friend Karina. And she's Hispanic. Her family is like super Hispanic, and she's this little kid picture of her in this like mariachi, awesome like mariachi band outfit. And I just was like, this is like right when we first started playing as a band, and I was like, oh my god, Karina, that is like the sickest picture of all time. Can I please use that for our first poster?
0: That's cool.
1: And everyone was like super stoked on it, and so we just kind of like kept riding with that theme, if you will. And so like whether it's like one of us from the band or friends, like we actually just used yours for a show that we did at Deckhand Dave's
0: for that shout out.
1: And yeah, like pretty much like within like our big friend circle, if someone like comes up with a really funny kid picture from their childhood and they're like want us to use it for a poster, they pretty much like, hey, they'd like send it our way and we'll like eventually use it, basically. Yeah,
0: that's really funny. I love that. okay, so we're going to wrap up here in a little bit, but I just want to mention also a few things that Blackwater Railroad's got coming up, because you guys just booked another tour to Japan later this fall in October, correct?
2: Indeed. We're going back to Japan at the end of October. I think it's like the 29th through the 9th of November.
0: Very cool.
2: We had a bunch of Alaskans come with us last time and come to all the shows and see Japan and hang out. So if you want to do that, do it. We had different Alaskans at every single show in Japan, and we're pretty stoked on that. We're trying to amp
0: it
2: up this time.
0: That's so cool. Wow, very exciting. What else is coming up for you guys this summer and year?
2: Yeah, we got a ton of gigs. I'd recommend going to blackwaterrailroad.com and having a look at the upcoming shows, or on our Instagram at Blackwater Railroad, where we have our whole tour poster. But we're going to be hitting a lot of spots all around the state. We're going to be back in Anchorage for sure, back in Palmer, having our Hatcher Romp Fest. That's July 10th and 11th this year. Hatcher Romp is a big old two-day music festival in Hatcher Pass on the Ski Talk Ski Hill. It is a awesome festival. I say it's awesome because I help run it. It's a Blackwater Run music fest. We're super proud of it. There's some amazing names that just got announced for this one. Lots of Alaskan legends and out-of-state bands. We got bands coming in from a lot of places. So Hatcher Romp, I'd say, is the big thing that I would love you guys to look at. And you can check that out at hatcherromp.com or go to blackwaterrailroad.com, and it will implore you to go to that other site I said.
0: Amazing.
1: I will be attending.
2: Yeah.
0: Amazing. It's going to be so fun. And where can people follow you guys along Steady Going?
1: Right now, we just have an Instagram account, I guess, and a Facebook. But you can follow us at Steady Going AK on Instagram. And I guess just look up Steady Going on Facebook. I don't really know. Like a handle situation on Facebook.
0: Yeah, I don't know either, actually. I think you just search it, but that's great.
1: And you can find our scheduled shows that we post on those both those platforms.
0: Perfect.
1: We got plenty of gigs coming up this summer as well.
0: Awesome. It's going to be a great summer, and tonight's going to be great. Tonight it's going to be at 8 o'clock at the Crystal Saloon. Tickets are still available online, but there will be some available at the door as well. Thank you all so much for coming to Studio 2C today. This was lovely.
1: Thanks, Kelly.
2: Thanks for having us.
3: Yeah, thank you so much.
4: Thank you.

make her horny. She likes ketchup on her scrambled eggs. Swears like a sailor when she shaves her legs. She takes a licking and keeps on ticking. I'm never gonna let her go.

0: spite of our spells.
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2: Up next, local news from the KTOO News Department.
3: Good afternoon. This is KTOO, and I'm Clarice Larson. Thank you so much for tuning in. The estate of a man who died after he was struck by a city and borough of Juno-owned truck has filed a wrongful death lawsuit against the city and the employee driving the vehicle. The lawsuit filed earlier this month is about Armando Sanchez, a 38-year-old Skagway man who died in a Seattle hospital nearly 2 years ago after a city employee struck him as he was in the drive-thru lane of a bank in the Mendenhall Valley. The incident happened shortly before 5 a.m. on June 1st, 2024, at True North Federal Credit Union on Postal Way. The lawsuit alleges that the city employee was negligent in several ways while driving the vehicle that struck Sanchez. According to the lawsuit, Sanchez was in, quote, excellent health when the incident occurred. According to a police press release following the incident, Sanchez was lying in the road before he was struck, but sat up and talked immediately afterward and had some abrasions on his back. He was brought to Bartlett Regional Hospital that day and was later medevaced to Seattle for further treatment. He died 9 days later. The lawsuit alleges his death resulted from the injuries suffered in the incident. In the lawsuit, Sanchez's estate is seeking at least $100,000 in compensation for the cost of medical and funeral expenses, loss of income, and the emotional impacts resulting from his death. Juneau's deputy city attorney, Sherry Lane, says the city plans to file a response to the lawsuit next week. She said the city conducted an internal investigation of the incident in 2024 and that the employee named in the lawsuit has since died. The attorneys representing the estate did not immediately respond to KTOO's request seeking comment. And a quick look at weather today in Juneau. It is 44 degrees and lightly raining this afternoon. Tonight, there will also be some showers and patchy fog after 10 p.m. Friday, showers, patchy fog before 10 a.m. Saturday, showers are also likely mainly before 1 p.m. This is KTOO. Thank you for tuning in.

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You have it. You have the tools. You have the knowledge, the understanding, the tenacity, the talent, the power, potential, drive.

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1: And this is Jocelyn.
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2: I've been all around town, bass thudding, drown as these sounds come in. I've been on a high, low, free souls go only where the love is. But I've been having mood swings, mood swings, mood swings, mood swings. Mood swings, mood swings, mood swings, mood swings.

been on a high low, free souls go only where the love is. But I've been having mood swings, mood swings, mood swings, mood swings. Mood swings, mood swings, mood swings, mood swings.

0: dynamics.
1: I can slow it down if you want me to. I don't know how slow I can be. This bounce feel what it's in good. Tell Jody the pastor.
0: I'm in my

Do I have the entirety of the Heated Rivalry soundtrack downloaded? Yes, I do. Have I listened to all of that a million times? How many times have I listened to all the things she said? I don't even know at this point. I'm obsessed.

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smile at the sun. 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I ride with my ones. 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

0: You said a man is not a necessity, a man is a luxury.
1: Like dessert. Yeah. A man is absolutely not a necessity.
0: Did you mean that to sound mean and bitter?
1: Oh, not at all. I adore dessert. I love men. I think men are the coolest. But you don't really need them to live. My mom said to me, you know, sweetheart, one day you should settle down and marry a rich man. And I said, Mom, I am a rich man.

Cleik hundit point dachadushu aya KXLL shakudzi achi kukhsati ya akwani ah.

is goodbye. It's like, you know, you only tell me goodbye when I'm gone. And I'm gonna live forever, so you can't ever tell me goodbye. I'm here forever. I'm immortal. I'm a statue. I'm a public figure, trophies that's nice and shiny. I'm here forever like air. Nobody say goodbye to the air.

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1: What?
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0: Check this out. 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
1: Jam.

Hey there, folks. What's happening out there? This is James here. It's a reunion tour. Yeah, we just came out of She Steals Candy by Juniper. 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I hope you're out there enjoying the sunshine, or at least some of the sucker holes that are floating around out there. We're going to jump back into the music here as we reorient ourselves with this brand new board. But feel free to give me a call if you have any requests. 907-463-MIXX. That's 463-6499. And we're got a little Candlebacks behind us right now. Bringing a little nostalgia in. Far behind.

Yeah, folks, you see it all around you. Good loving going bad, you know. Just, yeah, gotta, you know, realize what you have. Anyway, you guys are listening to KXLO 100.7 FM here in Juneau, Alaska. It is 9.01 p.m. here. It is the return of the James Radio Hour. It's actually just been a few minutes here. Just kind of getting back in the saddle here, folks, here in the old, beautifully renovated studios of KXLO. Yeah, we just came out a few tracks. Right, of course, right now we're listening to good old Florida band, 38 Special, Hold On Loosely. But before that, we were listening to some cool stuff I've discovered in the last couple of years. We had Resavior with Far Cry, Balu Brigade with Politics, and started off the set with My Money Jacket, one of my favorite bands, playing Run Through all the way off one of their oldest albums. I guess that one is called... it's escaping me. It doesn't matter. Anyway, if you got requests, give me a call, 907-463-6499. I don't know how long I'm going to be in here. Just kind of getting the hang of things. I'll be returning here for the summer, taking over for Addy here on Thursday nights. So look forward to hearing from you guys. We're going to jump back into the music here. You know, always better to play the music than to talk all the way through it. Let's just find that one that I was looking for. Here it comes. It's a collab from Tame Impala and Justice. You know Justice. You've heard of them. They're great stuff. Tame Impala, Justice. We're going to be jumping into it. Enjoy.

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Tickets and information at junosymphony.org.

Yeah, that's right, folks. Don't you know we're loco here on KXLL 100.7 FM in Juneau, Alaska. It is a beautiful Thursday evening here. You are listening to the return of the James Radio Hour. It's only been like, I don't know, 45 minutes because I'm just figuring it out. You know, getting back into the swing of things. And yeah, beautiful, beautiful. I mean, I don't know. The weather's doing what it does. What are you going to say about that? I mean, it's Juneau. It looks like some nice weather, like, I don't know, Monday, Tuesday, Wednesday. But don't quote me on that. Anyway, we just came out of some classic Miles Davis. You know the guy, the man, the myth, the legend. That was his quartet. It never entered my mind. We started out the set with Justice and Tame Impala collab with One Night, All Night. Mm-hmm. Yeah. Cerrone, I believe, Italian disco legend with Supernature. And do yourself a favor, look up that song on YouTube for some good times. Lots of people having fun back then in the 70s. Right after that, Radiohead off In Rainbows, that revolutionary album, 15 Steps. Mind Enterprises, also from Italy, kind of with the Italo disco revival with Idol. They're blowing up. Baltimora, a little throwback to the 80s with Tarzan Boy. That's what we heard. So yeah, we're just going to kind of take it easy and kind of shuffle on. I'll put one more song on by one of my favorites, King Gizzard and the Lizard Wizard, all the way from Australia, Melbourne. This is Magenta Mountain. See you next week, guys.

is it? Looking at my phone, stop going through the images. Looking in the mirror, I can see a limit. I can see a body, I can feel a difference. A thing called time, yeah, I track it with the digits. Satellite business, I was in space. Communication with the energy, for forgiveness. Communication with the energy, disappearing. Communication with the memory, reappearing. The love and the care and the words I was given. The memory is fading like a dream. But I'm carried by a spirit that I'm back living in it. Through the eyes of my child, I can see an inner vision. Through the eyes of my child, I can see you in my vision. Through the eyes of my child, I can see an inner vision. Through the eyes of my child, I can see you in my vision. Thinking maybe there's no ends, maybe just infinity, maybe no beginnings, maybe just bridges. Thinking maybe there's no ends, maybe just infinity, maybe no beginnings, maybe just, maybe.

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0: for you and not for me, yeah, that's way better. 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
1: Skip hop, I can feel it like a heartbeat. 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All apart and it's looking like a far reach. Watching all the snowfall, I'm just feeling sorry. Feeling sorry. Pulling on my heartstrings.
2: I have chosen to perform the title track off of my critically reviewed limited reality series, A Little Bit Alexis. Feel free to sing along. Okay. Are you ready? 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I'm a little bit. I'm a little bit. I'm a little bit. 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La, la, la, la, la, la, la. A little bit Alexis.
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tripping up. 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
0: Wow.

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1: Experience.
0: You have the fucking experience.

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Yes, I do. Have I listened to all of that a million times? How many times have I listened to all the things she said? I don't even know at this point. I'm obsessed.

0: You said a man is not a necessity, a man is a luxury,
1: like dessert. Yeah. A man is absolutely not a necessity.
0: Did you mean that to sound mean and bitter?
1: Oh, not at all. I adore dessert. I love men. I think men are the coolest. But you don't really need them to live. My mom said to me, you know, sweetheart, one day you should settle down and marry a rich man. And I said, Mom, I am a rich man.

0: That's good. It's hard to trace, I guess.
1: Wait, you changed your name to
0: McLovin? McLovin? What kind of a stupid name is that, Fogel? What, are you trying to be an Irish R&B singer?

KXLL Juneau, broadcasting excellent radio from the homelands of the Occoquan. Music for people who

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It is what it is. And you must bend to its power or live a lie. 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

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Yeah, presidential rollies, I took big risks. We split the profit with the people, we be all lit. Top 10, not 10, we all in. Yeah. Uh-huh. Yeah. Better climb out of that hole before you fuck up your blessings. 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Keep your mind, body on pressure, give your time when it's needed. Know a man gonna be a man if he don't work, he ain't needin'. How he made it up by the figures like he must a new magic. Lost a homeboy to the drugs, man, I ain't trying to go backwards. When I realized that it's I heard and think, was it worth it? Man, I gotta shake this, wake up, move with a purpose. 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I done broke down so many times, next time I'm gonna catch me. I done helped out so many people, they took me for granted. I done lost out so much, trying to live to your standards. I done made problems my problems, now I barely can breathe. The little boy father about nothing, so I roll up my sleeve. I was always good at everything, especially my dreams. But lately I ain't really been myself, ain't strong as I seemed. I've been hustling day in, day out, belong to the streets. But sometimes you gotta be a deadbeat when the kids gotta eat. But she

0: God. It's like, blue slides, I've been sliding through your hoe. Presidential rollies, I took big risks. We split the profit with the people, we be all lit. Top 10, not 10, we all in. Blue slides, I've been sliding through your hoe. Yeah. Kicking all that gangster, didn't check in. Heavy in these streets, to me it weighed in. Got me a little money, now we best friends. If Kamala free the homies, we be all lit. 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Say a piece, I hold it down. It's shady on these holy grounds. The devil on the TV, gotta act like it ain't creepy. You see what I see? You really cancel. I ain't with it now. We were screaming mental health, and now we wanna kill them all. Lord, please forgive me for the day I finally fall apart. Come to you with open arms, heard you good at healing hearts. Some things you can't explain, dealing with that early pain. They don't want you up, our own people vote us. I don't see what I respect, your hoe is all regrets. Better day, I started fresh. Blue slides, I'm on their neck. Blue slides, I've been sliding through their hoes. Presidential rollies, I took big risks. We split the profit with the people, we be all in. Top 10, not 10, but we all in. Come on.
1: Blue slides, I've been sliding through their hoes. I'm telling you.

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1: I've always wanted to do that.
0: I'm going to play golf.
1: You mean golf?
0: Golf! Frisbee golf, Jerry! Golf with a frisbee! This is gonna be my time. Time to taste the fruits and let the juices drip down my chin. 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
1: No, it's not me.
0: 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Please go back to your seat.
1: Yes, I'm with him. I'm Mrs. Iglesias.

0: This is a top to, you know, what we use on stage, but it's very, very special because if you can see, the numbers all go to 11. Look, right across the board, 11, 11,
1: and most of
0: 11,
1: the amps go up to 10.
0: Exactly.
1: Does that mean it's louder? Is it any louder?
0: Well, it's one louder, isn't it? It's not 10. You see, most blokes are going to be playing at 10. You're on 10 here, all the way up, all the way up, all the way up. You're on 10 on your guitar. Where can you go from there? Where?
1: I don't know.
0: Nowhere, exactly. What we do is if we need that extra push over the cliff, you know what we do?
1: Put it up to 11.
0: 11, exactly. One louder.
1: Why don't you just make 10 louder and make 10 be the top number and make that a little louder?
0: These go to 11.

0: Hey, this is Erica.
1: And this is Jocelyn.
0: And we are Brown Sugar. And you are listening to Sounds
1: as Sweet as Sugar.
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1: In Juneau, Alaska.

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I'm so sorry, I'm so sorry, I'm so sorry, I'm so sorry, I'm so sorry, I'm so sorry, I'm so sorry, I'm so sorry, I'm so sorry, I'm so sorry, I'm so sorry, I'm so sorry, I'm so sorry, I'm so sorry, I'm so sorry, I'm so sorry, I'm so sorry, I'm so sorry, I'm so sorry, I'm so sorry, I'm so sorry, I'm so sorry, I'm so sorry, I'm so sorry, I'm so sorry, I'm so sorry, I'm so sorry, I'm so sorry, I'm so sorry, I'm so sorry, I'm so sorry, I'm so sorry, I'm so sorry, I'm so sorry, I'm so sorry, I'm so sorry, I'm so sorry, I'm so sorry, I'm so sorry, I'm so sorry, I'm so sorry, I'm so sorry, I'm so sorry, I'm so sorry, I'm so sorry, I'm so sorry, I'm so sorry, I'

0: 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Or was I miserable because I listened to pop music?
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0: I don't know, you need to move over. 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I'm on Mars right now, I feel like Bruno.
1: The A-Pack.
0: Now this drum deserve a drum roll.
1: I just trapped.
2: That good brain don't bring around no dummy.
1: Or no,
2: that be burnt out, let that front off. I'm so serious, I be better off pulling back on my own.
3: Ooh, and I trap with that.

Rinse the relaxers out of nappy afros and breaking plastics from scratching scalps with rat cones. 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

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Yo, what up? This Killer Priest. One time for your mind, Wu-Tang Clan. We vibing out to KXLL, Excellent Radio in Juneau, Alaska. Jam.

How many rules am I to break before you understand that your double standards don't mean stitch to me? I know exactly what you say when I turn and walk away, but that's okay, cause I don't let it get to me. 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
1: No. But in DeClerb, we all fam.
0: What?
1: In DeClerb, we all fam.
0: In the club, we are all family. Are you racist?

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This is America. 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Police be tripping up. Yeah, this is America. Guns in my area. I got the strap. I gotta carry 'em.

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You're listening to KXLL Juno, excellent radio in Linyet Ani. Let's go!

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1: Good morning. From the KTOO Newsroom, I'm Mike Lane. A Juneau lawmaker's bill that seeks to increase state funding for free legal aid to vulnerable Alaskans passed into law without the governor's signature last week. House Bill 48 allows the legislature to boost funding to the Alaska Legal Services Corporation, a nonprofit that provides free civil legal aid to low-income Alaskans beginning next fiscal year. It targets issues like housing disputes, domestic violence, and tribal self-government. Maggie Hum is the executive director of the Alaska Legal Services Corp. While the U.S. Constitution guarantees people's right to a criminal attorney, it doesn't for civil cases. Hum says the bill's passing is a major milestone towards closing Alaska's gap in access to justice.
2: I think there is not always the recognition of how many legal problems individuals face, and particularly low-income individuals, and how impactful those legal issues, if they go unresolved, can be on a family.
1: Democratic House Representative Sarah Hannan sponsored the bill. It passed both bodies with Republican crossover support in early May. In an interview, Hannan said the change will allow the legislature to provide more reliable support to the nonprofit that offers aid to low-income Alaskans who need legal aid but can't afford it.
3: The hope is this is a much more stable and predictable amount of funding from the state to assist Alaska Legal Services with delivering legal services to poor Alaskans.
1: The bill received pushback from some legislators who said they were concerned about the cost as the state grapples with a long-running structural deficit. Hannan argues the bill's financial impacts won't be felt until next fiscal year and says the change does not obligate the legislature to fund at a higher level, but gives it the ability to do so. She also argued the relatively small amount of money that would come from the change would have an outsized impact on many vulnerable Alaskans. Right now, state law sets aside 10% of the fees paid annually to the Alaska court system to go to the nonprofit. Once it goes into law, Hannan's bill amends state statute to increase that to 25%, providing an estimated $400,000 in additional funding. The change takes effect on August 23rd. And in other news, the estate of a man who died after he was struck by a city and borough of Juneau-owned truck has filed a wrongful death lawsuit against the city and the employee driving the vehicle. The lawsuit, filed earlier this month, is about Armando Sanchez, a 38-year-old Skagway man who died in a Seattle hospital nearly 2 years ago after a city employee struck him as he was in the drive-through lane of a bank in the Mendenhall Valley. The incident happened shortly before 5 a.m. on June 1, 2024, at True North Federal Credit Union on Postal Way. The lawsuit alleges that the city employee was negligent in several ways while driving the vehicle that struck Sanchez. According to the lawsuit, Sanchez was in, quote, excellent health when the incident occurred. According to a police press release following the incident, Sanchez was lying in the road before he was struck, but sat up and talked immediately afterward and had some abrasions on his back. He was brought to Bartlett Regional Hospital that day and was later medevaced to Seattle for further treatment. He died 9 days later. The lawsuit alleges his death resulted from the injuries suffered in the incident. In the lawsuit, Sanchez's estate is seeking at least $100,000 in compensation for the cost of medical and funeral expenses, loss of income, and the emotional impacts resulting from his death. Juneau's deputy city attorney, Sherry Lane, said the city plans to file a response to the lawsuit next week. She said the city conducted an internal investigation of the incident in 2024 and that the employee named in the lawsuit has since died. The attorney representing the estate did not immediately respond to KTOO's request seeking comment. That's news for now. From KTOO, I'm Mike Lane. 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

trash, I've been sinful. Still standing on the ad with the minerals. Been a while since the line lost signal. But for now, when the bills due, that's when the stress brews.

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1: My mama, but she said, worry later. That wouldn't stop me from loving you.
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1: Good morning. From the KTOO Newsroom, I'm Mike Lane. A Juneau lawmaker's bill that seeks to increase state funding for free legal aid to vulnerable Alaskans passed into law without the governor's signature last week. House Bill 48 allows the legislature to boost funding to the Alaska Legal Services Corporation, a nonprofit that provides free civil legal aid to low-income Alaskans beginning next fiscal year. It targets issues like housing disputes, domestic violence, and tribal self-government. Maggie Hum is the executive director of the Alaska Legal Services Corp. While the U.S. Constitution guarantees people's right to a criminal attorney, it doesn't for civil cases. Hum says the bill's passing is a major milestone towards closing Alaska's gap in access to justice.
2: I think there is not always the recognition of how many legal problems individuals face, and particularly low-income individuals, and how impactful those legal issues, if they go unresolved, can be on a family.
1: Democratic House Representative Sarah Hannon sponsored the bill. It passed both bodies with Republican crossover support in early May. In an interview, Hannon said the change will allow the legislature to provide more reliable support to the nonprofit that offers aid to low-income Alaskans who need legal aid but can't afford it.
3: The hope is this is a much more stable and predictable amount of funding from the state to assist Alaska Legal Services with delivering legal services to poor Alaskans.
1: The bill received pushback from some legislators who said they were concerned about the cost as the state grapples with a long-running structural deficit. Hannon argues the bill's financial impacts won't be felt until next fiscal year and says the change does not obligate the legislature to fund at a higher level, but gives it the ability to do so. She also argued the relatively small amount of money that would come from the change would have an outsized impact on many vulnerable Alaskans. Right now, state law sets aside 10% of the fees paid annually to the Alaska court system to go to the nonprofit. Once it goes into law, Hannon's bill amends state statute to increase that to 25%, providing an estimated $400,000 in additional funding. The change takes effect on August 23rd. And in other news, the estate of a man who died after he was struck by a City and Borough of Juneau-owned truck has filed a wrongful death lawsuit against the city and the employee driving the vehicle. The lawsuit, filed earlier this month, is about Armando Sanchez, a 38-year-old Skagway man who died in a Seattle hospital nearly 2 years ago after a city employee struck him as he was in the drive-through lane of a bank in the Mendenhall Valley. The incident happened shortly before 5 a.m. on June 1, 2024, at True North Federal Credit Union on Postal Way. The lawsuit alleges that the city employee was negligent in several ways while driving the vehicle that struck Sanchez. According to the lawsuit, Sanchez was in, quote, excellent health when the incident occurred. According to a police press release following the incident, Sanchez was lying in the road before he was struck, but sat up and talked immediately afterward and had some abrasions on his back. He was brought to Bartlett Regional Hospital that day and was later medevaced to Seattle for further treatment. He died 9 days later. The lawsuit alleges his death resulted from the injuries suffered in the incident. In the lawsuit, Sanchez's estate is seeking at least $100,000 in compensation for the cost of medical and funeral expenses, loss of income, and the emotional impacts resulting from his death. Juneau's deputy city attorney, Sherry Lane, said the city plans to file a response to the lawsuit next week. She said the city conducted an internal investigation of the incident in 2024 and that the employee named in the lawsuit has since died. The attorney representing the estate did not immediately respond to KTOO's request seeking comment. That's news for now. From KTOO, I'm Mike Lane. 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
1: Taking my baby to school, then I pray for it, cause you, they never been cool, writing testament, painting pictures, put me in the Louvre, that's a definite, universal shift, I'm in the groove, a celebrity do not mean integrity, you fool, I'm a good man, shake your hand, firm grip rule, 72 wins, lost 10, balling with the flu, more than 2 M's, for sure, but add another 2, little man, the big man, the GT down.

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Primary soda resale, face stupid. I would never love my life on a computer. IG'll get you life for a chickabooya. Boy, power to ya. Love him from a distance. Why you always in the mirror more than the more than the

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1: Tell me when to say love again.

Cleik hundit point dachadushu aya KXLL shakudzi achi kukhsati ya akwani ah.

0: Maggie Hum is the executive director of the Alaska Legal Services Corp. While the U.S. Constitution guarantees people's right to a criminal attorney, it doesn't for civil cases. Hum says the bill's passing is a major milestone towards closing Alaska's gap in access to justice.
1: I think there is not always the recognition of how many legal problems individuals face, and particularly low-income individuals, and how impactful those legal issues, if they go unresolved, can be on a family.
0: Democratic House Representative Sarah Hannan sponsored the bill. It passed both bodies with Republican crossover support in early May. In an interview, Hannan said the change will allow the legislature to provide more reliable support to the nonprofit that offers aid to low-income Alaskans who need legal aid but can't afford it.
2: The hope is this is a much more stable and predictable amount of funding from the state to assist Alaska Legal Services with delivering legal services to poor Alaskans.
0: The bill received pushback from some legislators who said they were concerned about the cost as the state grapples with a long-running structural deficit. Hannan argues the bill's financial impacts won't be felt until next fiscal year and says the change does not obligate the legislature to fund at a higher level, but gives it the ability to do so. She also argued the relatively small amount of money that would come from the change would have an outsized impact on many vulnerable Alaskans. Right now, state law sets aside 10% of the fees paid annually to the Alaska court system to go to the nonprofit. Once it goes into law, Hannan's bill amends state statute to increase that to 25%, providing an estimated $400,000 in additional funding. The change takes effect on August 23rd. And in other news, the estate of a man who died after he was struck by a City and Borough of Juneau-owned truck has filed a wrongful death lawsuit against the city and the employee driving the vehicle. The lawsuit, filed earlier this month, is about Armando Sanchez, a 38-year-old Skagway man who died in a Seattle hospital nearly 2 years ago after a city employee struck him as he was in the drive-through lane of a bank in the Mendenhall Valley. The incident happened shortly before 5 a.m. on June 1, 2024, at True North Federal Credit Union on Postal Way. The lawsuit alleges that the city employee was negligent in several ways while driving the vehicle that struck Sanchez. According to the lawsuit, Sanchez was in, quote, excellent health when the incident occurred. According to a police press release following the incident, Sanchez was lying in the road before he was struck, but sat up and talked immediately afterward and had some abrasions on his back. He was brought to Bartlett Regional Hospital that day and was later medevaced to Seattle for further treatment. He died 9 days later. The lawsuit alleges his death resulted from the injuries suffered in the incident. In the lawsuit, Sanchez's estate is seeking at least $100,000 in compensation for the cost of medical and funeral expenses, loss of income, and the emotional impacts resulting from his death. Juneau's deputy city attorney, Sherry Lane, said the city plans to file a response to the lawsuit next week. She said the city conducted an internal investigation of the incident in 2024 and that the employee named in the lawsuit has since died. The attorney representing the estate did not immediately respond to KTOO's request seeking comment. That's news for now. From KTOO, I'm Mike Lane. 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
1: Good morning. From the KTOO Newsroom, I'm Mike Lane. A Juneau lawmaker's bill that seeks to increase state funding for free legal aid to vulnerable Alaskans passed into law without the governor's signature last week. House Bill 48 allows the legislature to boost funding to the Alaska Legal Services Corporation, a nonprofit that provides free civil legal aid to low-income Alaskans beginning next fiscal year. It targets issues like housing disputes, domestic violence, and tribal self-government.

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0: branding for this EP. What are we doing? I think we're going with Vulnerable Volume 1. Because if we do Vulnerable Summer, then it's like, if we want to do it next summer, then what do we call it? Vulnerable Summer Volume 2. If we want to drop a mixtape in the fall.
1: It's called BS2.

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Check this out. Yo, what up? This Killer Priest. One time for your mind, Wu-Tang Clan. We vibing out to KXLL, Excellent Radio in Juneau, Alaska. Jam.

0: You're listening to KTOO's Tlingit Word of the Week. This week's word comes from Kakwan Ish George Davis. And the word this week is Atanhiddi.
1: Atanhiddi.
0: That means smokehouse. And here is a sentence.
1: Atanhiddi chasealati duchad.
0: He hung his fish in the smokehouse. Let's hear it again.
1: Atanhiddi.
0: Smokehouse. Gunnish Cheesh to Hune Lance Twitchell, Gold Belt Heritage Foundation, and the University of Alaska for this audio.
2: Kahuan Ish, George Davis was Takhtain Tan and the child of a Tsagwe Di man. He grew up in Qiq, Cake, Alaska, and learned to speak well because he would always bring traditional foods to the elders there. As someone who fished a lot and spent time on the land, he knew Tlingit place names all over the area, and he learned many stories and advanced ways of speaking.
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0: You said a man is not a necessity, a man is a luxury, like dessert.
1: Yeah. A man is absolutely not a necessity.
0: Did you mean that to sound mean and bitter?
1: Oh, not at all. I adore dessert. I love men. I think men are the coolest. But you don't really need them to live. My mom said to me, you know, sweetheart, one day you should settle down and marry a rich man. And I said, Mom, I am a rich man.
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1: And this is Jocelyn.
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1: In Juneau, Alaska. I can hear you.

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get it on my time. She on some freaky Titan, that's the type vibes I like in the freaking nighttime. 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

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I think I used to being on my own. I've been the musician's team like Donatello, Spinato. Know the music like watching Narcos. Crack flow, ice on, going Chicago.

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Hey, this is DJ Soul Sister in New Orleans. Let's mellow it out to close it out with some mellow moods for the lovers. 'Cause at TATB, we really love to make you

0: It's Producer Week here on World Cafe, celebrating the folks who work behind the scenes to shape the music you love and sometimes make it themselves. It took Nico Case 12 albums to give herself the sole producer credit, but she did finally on her new Neon Gray Midnight Green. And there's a good reason for it.
1: I needed to remind myself that I was a producer because I forget that women, queer people, and non-binary people are producers. So I was like, yeah, I am the boss and the veto power, so why not?
0: Coming up, Nico Case talked about her vision for the album, which included working with a full orchestra, something that really blew her mind when they started recording.
1: I got there a tiny bit late, so I went in as they were starting the first song, and I just immediately was bawling my head off because there's just no other experience like it.
0: Nico Case, today. I'm Raina Duris. This is an Encore World Cafe. First up, the debut single from Kings of Leon's debut album back in 2003. This is Molly's Chambers.

This is an Encore World Cafe. I'm Raina Duris. All week long, we're celebrating the artists who are often behind the scenes of your favorite albums, the ones who shape the sounds and get the best performances out of musicians. It is Producer Week. Today, it's Nico Case, who has produced her own music for years, but you'll hear her explain why she finally decided to give herself the official producer credit on her latest album. That's in this session recorded last year. Enjoy. When I think about Nico Case, her vocals, her music, her lyrics, the phrase that I keep coming back to is a force of nature. There's no other artist, in my opinion, who's able to harness and unleash nature's wild power in their songwriting like Nico does. But it's also in the way she performs, as if that power is being channeled through her. And nature itself is something she's always connected to, something you can hear in her work, including her new album, Neon Gray, Midnight Green, and also in her stunning new memoir, The Harder I Fight, The More I Love You. That book, one of the best memoirs I've ever read, one that I'm giving to two different people as Christmas gifts this year, details her early days as a musician as well as her childhood. It was a childhood that was at times difficult and isolated, but also found her forging that connection to the natural world and music. And it includes some very funny moments, like when she bought her first tenor guitar, a story you'll hear coming up in our interview today. My conversation with Nico Case in just a moment. But first, she performs a song from her new album, Live. This is Wreck, Nico Case for World Cafe.

0: Live for the World Cafe, Nico Case, Wreck. It's a song from her latest album, Neon Gray, Midnight Green. I'm Raina Duras. Nico Case is here with me. Nico, welcome back to the World Cafe.
1: Thank you. It's been a while. It's nice
0: to be
1: back.
0: It has been. Yeah, I'm so happy to have you here. I love the new record. I'm very excited to talk about it. In that song that we just heard, you have lyrics like, I've become a solar system, an eruption, a wreck of possibilities, a volatility of stars. Nature is something that permeates through so much of your writing, both in your songs and in your memoir. You seem to identify with and as nature. Where do you think that comes from?
1: Well, being unsupervised as a little kid, I wasn't told what to feel about nature. So I did what felt natural, which was nature was alive to me. I think the secret is that everybody should feel that way because we are not separate. And I think it's the way back to something greater, is everybody should feel excited to and entitled to being an animal and being part of the animal kingdom. The entitlement is for kinship and for belonging and for, you know, growth and, you know, examining the parts of ourselves that are absolutely spectacular. We're meant to be a team of specialists and to survive. And the way we communicate is so fascinating and so subtle and so complicated. And we can run longer than any other animal, you know, things like that. Just, you know, we're fantastic beings as natural beings. And we forget that.
0: And I love what you said, what you said about kinship. You spent a lot of time alone as a kid. And for people who haven't had the chance to read your book yet, I know this is a lot to sum up, but how would you sum up how life was like for you as a child?
1: It was a lot of neglect. I would use the word neglect. It wasn't the funnest. It was pretty lonely. But there were good, bright parts, too. And I wouldn't trade the being alone in nature. Even though it was hard, I think it taught me something that I'm meant to tell other people, you know, as in the kinship. And we fit in and we belong. And there's a comfort in that. You know, we are not the top of the food chain. We are something different. We are supposed to be something different. It's not us against nature. It's us with nature.
0: You spent a lot of time with nature. You also had a radio when you were alone as a kid. Could you tell us about the role that music played for you early on before you knew that you wanted to make it yourself?
1: I was obsessed with music and I listened to it all the time. Even when I was asleep, I would listen to it. I just left it on all the time. It made me feel comforted. There were some places I lived where I didn't have a radio because I was too remote, but I did have a record player. And so I played my parents' records, but I don't remember a time without it. Like I don't remember a time without nature.
0: Well, we'll talk more about lots of this stuff in a minute. I'm talking to Nico Case at World Cafe. We're going to hear you perform another song right now. It's a song called Oh Neglect. You sing, I worked every second to please you in this song. And it made me think about your relationship with your mother that you write about in your memoir. And you keep coming back to the word Pollyanna in this song. You sing, I'm your Pollyanna. Could you talk about that lyric for us?
1: Well, that song is about living next to the fast track of people becoming famous. And I think about all my bands in that song. It's kind of, you know, for all my bandmates over time, like Carl Newman and, you know, Carolyn Mark and all of us who are there to make music. And we do watch people pass us and become popular and famous.
0: So it's neglect more in like the industry way.
1: No, neglect is kind of like, I'm not becoming famous, but I'm not giving up this way of life. So the neglect, I guess, is the neglect of whatever society thinks I should be doing. So neglect is a much funner partner than working a day job.
0: Right. If you had to work a day job, I'm curious, what would you do?
1: Oh, my God, there's so many I would do. I say this a lot, but I used to work at Hattie's Hat in Seattle, Washington, which is a little bar restaurant, and I got hired as a dishwasher, and then I became a sous chef, and then I was responsible for making the soups every day, and I got to make up the recipes. And so I made up a bunch of recipes, and the soups got popular, and I just got so much pleasure. And it felt so nice to make something healthy for somebody that you would never meet. It was like giving love to a stranger, this little piece of warmth, this little minute of, you know, comfort. And I don't know, that felt so good to me. Like, I can't imagine running a restaurant myself, but, you know, I do like cooking for people.
0: We'll come back and we'll keep on talking. This is Nico Case performing Oh Neglect live for the World Cafe.

0: Recorded live for the World Cafe, Nico Case with Oh Neglect from her new album, Neon Gray, Midnight Green. I'm Raina Duras. Nico Case is my guest today. She also recently released a memoir called The Harder I Fight, The More I Love You. Your memoir is full of yearning and longing, longing for friends and companionship, longing for horses, longing to make music, to meet everyone, to have a cozy, warm family when you were growing up, spending so much time alone. And you say you did not want to be a solo artist. You're very clear that you wanted to have a band. Did that desire to have a band come partly from that desire to have a family?
1: Yeah, absolutely. But it also has to do with, I wanted to generate it with another person because there's nothing feels that exciting to me as generating the vibration with another person and like makes you feel like you're just slightly levitating off the floor. And, you know, I always wanted to have, like, it looked like so much fun to be in a band. And I knew so many people in bands and like I saw their camaraderie and their collective sense of purpose, and I wanted that.
0: I know that this album pays tribute to some of the members of like your musical family that you've lost over the last few years, and one of those people is Dallas Good of the Sadies, who passed away in 2022. Yes. Could you talk a bit about your relationship with Dallas and why he was such an important person for you?
1: Well, Dallas is an undeniable talent, and he's just one of those people who has it, you know? And I first met him because I wanted to do my first tour for my first record. And I asked Brian Connolly if he could go. And he couldn't go, but he said he had the perfect person for me. And so Dallas said he would do it. He had never met me. He showed up in Vancouver and we were just fast friends immediately. He was a person who never... like my gender never came up as far as my ability to be a musician or to be interested in music. And he took very seriously my opinions and my ideas. And I felt like I was 100% accepted. And it meant a great deal to me.
0: Yeah.
1: Especially since he is so talented, you know, and I felt like a partly a male person myself. And it always broke my heart as to how you'd want to, you know, have these intimate, excited moments about music where you get really excited and you talk about what it is you love about it. But often men didn't want to do that with me. I was kind of tolerated. I wasn't really invited in. I mean, granted, I did have friends that I had relationships with like that who were my friends. But as far as being somebody to make music with,
0: right,
1: I'd never had that.
0: I'm from Toronto and I never met Dallas, but him and the Sadies were just like, they were such a force in that city. And I just,
1: yeah,
0: it's just
1: and a good
0: huge
1: family as well. Like,
0: yeah,
1: they're Canadian country legends. And I didn't know you were from Toronto.
0: I am. Yeah.
1: Aw. I just,

0: when Dallas died, it felt like there was a massive energy brownout.
1: Yeah.
0: Throughout Canada. Like a light went out, you know, and it was too much. He was too young, and it really hit hard.
1: I want to play a bit of the song Matchlet from the album where you refer to a dream you had about Dallas after he died. And even though I know you're singing about someone you lost, when you describe the dream and it's in the song, it definitely put a smile on my face, the image that you describe.
0: It was so his sense of humor. And I was like, thank you for coming to let me know you're okay.
1: Yeah.
0: Thank you.
1: Yeah. Well, we'll play that verse so you can hear it. This is Matchlet from Nico Case.

0: Alice Good zipping himself up into a cactus. That's a bit of Matchlet. Yes. Yeah. It's such a great picture.
1: Like giant footy pajamas. And he was cracking up. It was so wonderful.
0: That is such,
1: I was just like, of course you're doing this right now.
0: That's such a beautiful thing to have somebody come to you and like, and to make you laugh again like that.
1: Yeah. I often have people come to me after they pass. Like my grandmother, for example, I believe that's in the book, and just her going, oh, yes, going to Thailand. I got to get my plane to Thailand, hon. I'll talk to you later. You know, I'm like, have a good time.
0: Yeah, it's like there's something extra comforting about it being something kind of like mundane, like a phone call, like something that would happen in real life.
1: Yeah. Often people call me on the phone when they pass away.
0: Yeah. In that clip of the song that we just heard in Matchlet, that is one of the songs where we hear an orchestra. We hear the Plain Song Chamber Orchestra. Could you describe the day that the orchestra came into the studio to record?
1: Well, I actually went to Colorado for that one because my specific studio isn't really big enough. And the town it's in isn't big enough to have like a full on orchestra. So I flew to Denver. I got there a tiny bit late. So I went in as they were starting the first song. And I just immediately was bawling my head off because there's just no other experience like it. And hearing professional musicians like that who are a different kind of musician than I am en masse playing one of my songs back at me is the closest I will ever get as a musician to hearing one of my own songs as if somebody else wrote it. You know, it was so funny, like their version of like, that one we messed up a little, we got to do that one again. Like, I never would have heard anything that was considered a mistake. I was just so like, whoa.
0: Let me quickly reintroduce you. I'm talking to Nico Case on World Cafe. So you had the orchestra, you had your full band playing with you, and you produced this album yourself. I know you've produced before, but this time it was like all you producing it.
1: I just credited myself like a white man.
0: Well, why was it important to do that and put your name out front credited as producer?
1: Because I thought it was very appropriate because it was my own studio. And, you know, the heavy lifting is mine. I got to write the songs. I got to sing the songs. I got to play on the songs and decide who, like, there's so much. And I don't do it alone. It's always collaborative. I love to just make sure that we don't stick to the mythology of rock and roll, that it's one person responsible for some, you know. But I needed to remind myself that I was a producer because I forget that women, queer people, and, you know, non-binary people are

0: producers because we're a small percentage of the overall world of producers and of studio owners, even smaller.
1: Yeah.
0: So, you know, when I sometimes am thinking about like, oh, well, who should produce? Well, I think of a group of men. You know what I mean? Like, I still think of it that way. And I was like, you got to really work harder at getting this out of your brain. So I was like, yeah, I produce this record. I am the boss and the veto power. So why not?
1: You're listening to my conversation with Nico Case. Now, there are lots of love songs out there. After this quick break, you'll hear Nico perform a song she wrote about how maybe there are too many. And she'll tell the very satisfying story of buying her first tenor guitar. That's next on World Cafe.

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1: My mama, but you, she said, worry later.

0: Welcome back to an Encore World Cafe. I'm Raina Duris. If you're just joining us, I'm speaking with Nico Case. Last year, she released a memoir called The Harder I Fight, The More I Love You, as well as an album called Neon Gray, Midnight Green. We're going to hear another live song now. We're going to hear you play Rusty Mountain. And in this song, you sing about love songs and possibly your disdain for them, or at least for writing them. And there's a line that jumped out to me. Take your radio and shove it, all your he's and she's and rhyming love. Could you talk about that line for us?
1: I noticed, you know, I like to listen to all kinds of music, and I listen to radio hits, and this is not, you know, like a problem with radio or a problem with
0: I'm
1: now.
0: Not taking it personally. Don't worry.
1: No, it's about people only try to write love songs or lust songs. It doesn't seem like people write songs about much else. And what ends up on the radio is mostly heteronormative, man-on-woman love songs. And they're so dull.
0: I'm glad you brought that up, because one of the parts of your book I found most moving was when you talked about feeling like you were like kind of having to become a girl and sort of abandoning your younger self. And You kind of explore some of those conflicted feelings about what it means to be a girl, quote unquote. Has your understanding of those feelings in yourself gotten clearer over time?
1: Yeah, I'm a gender fluid person. I always have been. And I know that the language has been there for a very long time, but the younger generations use it. And it feels so validating to know, okay, that I just didn't think of that on my own. I was too close to it. I needed the younger generations to express it and fight for it. And I'm so grateful, because I still use the pronouns she, her. I'm used to them. But I do find myself very annoyed when certain people, you know, like, you know how people use the word ma'am?
0: Mm-hmm.
1: Like, there's a Southern way that's kind of respectful. And then there's the phone solicitor way, or like, you know, you're on the phone with the bank and they're like, ma'am, ma'am.
0: Yes.
1: That makes me, I'm in a rage at that point. I'm like, do not refer to me as ma'am ever.
0: Yeah.
1: You know, just those little things, they get under your skin.
0: Let's hear the performance of Rusty Mountain, then we'll come on back. This is Nico Case, live for the World Cafe.

0: Nico Case, live for the World Cafe, performing a song from her new album, Neon Gray, Midnight Green, called Rusty Mountain. She also has a new memoir called The Harder I Fight, The More I Love You. I'm Raina Duris, joined by Nico Case. There is a great story in your memoir about falling in love with the tenor guitar. And I guess first, actually, could you explain for folks who don't know what the difference is between a tenor guitar and a regular guitar?
1: A tenor guitar has only four strings, and it's either tuned like a cello, or you can tune it like the top four strings of a guitar. It's not recommended because it's a little slacker that way, and therefore it can mess up the body of your guitar, but that's a whole other thing. And I have very small hands, and so a four-string guitar has a very small neck. And so I was able to make progress quickly on it. Since I've made progress and my hand is stretched out, and, you know, it is like being an athlete, you have to stretch for it. I can play a six-string guitar, but it did take a while.
0: The story of you actually buying the used tenor guitar is a very, very satisfying moment in the book.
1: Oh, it is.
0: Could you tell that story?
1: Well, I heard from Andrew Bird that, you know, because he was interested in tenor guitars too, because he's a violin player. And we were both living in Chicago at the time. And he's like, hey, I think they have an electric one, because he knew I was looking for an electric tenor. He's like, they have them at Chicago Music Exchange. And so we went in there one day, and we get in there, and I'm all excited. And I ask, I'm like, do you have that electric tenor guitar? And the guy was a total jerk. And he was like, yeah, that's reserved for Rick Nielsen from Cheap Trick. And I was like, oh, I was crushed. But then from behind a shelf stood up Tom Peterson from Cheap Trick. And he goes, he's never going to buy it, man. Just let her look at it. He's my what knight in shining armor in this story. And so the guy let me look at it. And I was looking through the case and I found a receipt. And it was for repair. It had been Ry Cooter's guitar. So I stuffed that receipt in my pocket because there was no way I was going to let him see that. I was like, this guy is going to never let me buy this guitar if he sees it. So I bought it. It sounded so good and I bought it. And I'm so grateful to Tom Peterson. I hope I get to meet him one day so I can just go, dude, you don't even know what you did for a young person who wanted a guitar.
0: Yeah. This is just an amazing sequence of events. And
1: so bizarre. So,
0: yeah. That tenor guitar is kind of a pivotal moment for you as far as finding your confidence as a musician. But it also, I know it took you a while to really embrace your singing voice. When I read that, I will admit I was kind of stunned because I think you have, and I don't like to gush during interviews, but I think you have one of the most beautiful singing voices of anybody I've ever heard. But what was it
1: Thank
0: that you.
1: You
0: finally heard in your voice that you hadn't appreciated before?
1: Well, I think I had a hard time fitting in with other voices. And I knew that my voice wasn't pretty. It was something different. And I didn't have a lot of things that singers I really admired had. Like, I don't have vibrato. And that's something that I really wanted. But I don't have it. It's just I make a straight note. I'm very nasal. I remember driving across the country. I was on my way back to Arizona, and I stopped in Kansas City. There used to be this incredible music store there. I believe it was called the Music Exchange. I can't remember. But it was just this huge, like, bunker of records. And I went to the international section, and I found this record that looked interesting by this band called Trio Bulgarka. And they're Bulgarian folk singers. And I was just like stunned. It was like an emergency. I just couldn't believe my fortune at finding this beautiful record. And the more I listened, the more I thought, that's what my voice is supposed to do. It's drones and long, high nasal notes. I felt like that Disney cartoon of the little ugly duckling finding the whole pack of swans, which are the Trio Bulgarka, and I realized that's the kind of voice I have. And I felt so comforted by that. And I'm an Eastern European person and of Eastern European descent. I'm Ukrainian, and other Eastern European nations, and I don't have any ancestors because my family didn't talk about it. You know, I read and follow a lot of indigenous stories, like people indigenous to North America, and the talk of ancestors is always there.
0: Yeah.
1: The strength generated by ancestors is so important. And I think about how people who've, you know, immigrated to America often had to kill their ancestors to fit in. Or just out of fear.
0: As in like change your last name, kind of deny that history of your own?
1: Exactly. Yeah. You don't speak the language. You don't talk about it. And I did ask a person I know who is indigenous. I said, how do you find your ancestors if they've been killed? And they said, oh, you'll find your ancestors. Don't worry. I think that was one of the moments where I found my ancestors and I felt stronger and I felt less alone, knowing that my voice fit with theirs.
0: I can hear what you're talking about. I'm going to play some right now. This is some music from Trio Bulgarka on World Cafe.

0: So that's Trio Bulgarka. Today I'm talking to Nico Case. This is World Cafe. When I was listening to this new album, I kept thinking of that image of you sitting on the floor of your father's house, you know, where you talk about biting the heads off of fleas, and thinking about how, like, the contrast between that image and you in a studio watching an orchestra play your music. I'm just curious about what it was like to go back and dig up and reexamine some of those memories when you've come such a long way from that place.
1: Well, there's a thing about like pretty gnarly poverty that a lot of people don't understand. You know, a lot of people, like the people who read the book, often feel like, oh God, that's such a tragedy. But there's so much about it that's so funny. And it's most of the world's experience. Like, people got to remember most of the world, like, live in pretty extreme poverty. And, you know, the poverty I was experiencing was probably, you know, like a mansion to a lot of other people. It's just the neglect and the squalor, kind of, that, you know, I'm pretty weird about it now. Like, I can't work in a dirty house. I have to clean everything before I do anything. Just little things like that. But I still find some of that stuff so funny.
0: We're going to hear you play another song, one more song from the record. And it's my favorite song on the album. I'm so glad that you're performing it for us. It's called Little Gears. And it brings back this yearning for wildness. And it seems to ask some big questions, even though it starts with you watching a tiny little spider build a web. What does this song mean to you?
1: The song is about people's separateness from nature and the things that we find really important and what we miss. I was like, why do we think we're so important? What is this exceptionalism that we're being taught? There's so much expectation along with it that if we could just, like, have a little more respect for the spider, maybe we'd feel a little better about ourselves. Because we could realize the expectations we have are absolutely ridiculous.
0: Performing live for World Cafe, this is Nico Case, Little Gears.

0: Live for the World Cafe, Nico Case with Little Gears. That's a song from her new album, Neon Gray, Midnight Green. She also has a new memoir called The Harder I Fight, The More I Love You. And she's been my guest today. Nico, thank you so much for this conversation. I really, really enjoyed it.
1: Thank you so much for having me on. I really appreciate you and I appreciate public radio. And I'm thrilled that, you know, you're here. And that I am privileged enough to come be on the show. And I hope everybody listening remembers how much public radio needs support right now. So thank you.
0: Thank you. You have a standing invite anytime you want to come by.
1: Back at you. Come on over.
0: I'm Raina Durres, back in a moment with more World Cafe.
2: 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Yo, what up? This is Killer Priest. One time for your mind, Wu-Tang Clan. We vibing out to KXLL, Excellent Radio in Juneau, Alaska. Jam. KP.
3: 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And the word this week is Atanhiddi.
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3: That means smokehouse. And here is a sentence. He hung his fish in the smokehouse. Let's hear it again. 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
0: Hey, I'm Raina Durres, back into your music now on World Cafe, with two artists who are expecting a baby together. Imagine how many beautiful lullabies that baby's going to get. Waxahachie in a minute, but first, her partner Kevin Morby with a new song called Javelin.

0: love that song. It's so pretty. That is Lilacs from Waxahachie. Before that, you heard her partner, Kevin Morby, with a new one called Javelin. And that's this hour of World Cafe. Thank you so much again to Nico Case for being my guest today and to World Cafe senior producer, Kimberly Janot, for her work on that session. Thanks also to all of our affiliates across the country who bring this show to you. We produce it at WXPN at the University of Pennsylvania in Philadelphia. I'm Raina Duras. 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
0: Next month will be a big one for new albums. Coming up, you'll hear a song from The Strokes' upcoming record.
4: I'm going away to the country. Don't wander off too far. I'm going out my mind.
0: That's out June 26th. Same day Devin Gilfillian puts out his new album. You'll hear a song from that this hour.

All those tunes and lots more on the way. I'm Rena Duris, and this is World Cafe. A song from Ani DiFranco. In the meantime, this is Joyful Girl.

I do. I do. Instead of something I want to do more, question fills my head, and I know there's no grand plan here. This is just the way it goes, and when everything else seems unclear, I guess at least

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Nothing. We owe each other. We're all do it 'cause it's the least I can do. Do it 'cause I learned it from you.

You're listening to World Cafe. I'm Marina Duras. It can be tempting to distract yourself when it seems like so much is wrong in the world, right? And one time-tested way to do that is retail therapy, going shopping. Consumerism has this way of making you feel like if you just buy that one new thing, maybe life will feel a little better. You'll get that dopamine hit. But this new song from The Strokes called Going Shopping is a reminder that that's all it really is. It's just a distraction. There's this lyric, listen for it. The worse reality gets, the less you want to hear about it. Solidarity can be difficult when you've got cool stuff to lose. The Strokes, new music on World Cafe.

0: From his new album out June 26th, that's Devin Gilfillian, Hold On Hourglass. And if you hold on for just a second, going live from the archives here on World Cafe.
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Hey, it's World Cafe, live from the archives. I'm Raina Duris. This is where you hear a couple of exclusive live performances recorded for this show. And you know, you can learn a lot from artists during our interviews here on the cafe. One lesson I learned really early on in my tenure as host was when Tyler Childers came in. He's from Appalachia. I had just moved here from Canada, and he gave me an easy way to remember the right way to pronounce where he's from. His grandma used to say, if you call it Appalachia, I'll throw an apple at ya. From Appalachia, Tyler Childers performing All Yourn live for World Cafe.

French Navy, recorded for World Cafe by Camera Obscura back in 2009. Before that, another live World Cafe performance, All Yorn, from Tyler Childers. That was your Live from the Archive set today. Here's Adele, Make You Feel My Love.

That band has been playing together since they were kids. They would do lunchtime concerts for their classmates, and they say that was their toughest crowd ever, trying to entertain teenagers while they were eating. Probably prepare them pretty well for the much bigger audiences they play for now, like opening for Olivia Rodrigo last year. They're called Florence Road. They're from Ireland. That was Rabbits Can Swim. Tom Petty's guitarist has new music. You'll hear it right after this quick break on World Cafe.

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1: My mama, but she said worry later. That wouldn't stop me from loving you.
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3: 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So happy to have you here. I'm Raina Duras. Some Tom Petty coming up in a minute. But first, a new song from his guitarist, Mike Campbell. New album from Mike Campbell and the Dirty Noms out in just a couple of weeks. It will be called Mission of Mercy. And it sounds like this. No regrets on World Cafe.

at the wrong time. Hatred is a curse, and prejudice is blind.

0: Lucinda Williams, The World's Gone Wrong, from her latest album, World's Gone Wrong. And that wraps up this edition of The World Cafe. Thank you so much for letting me soundtrack part of your life today. Thank you to the public radio stations who make that possible and bring this show to you across the country. And thanks to the whole team who make it happen here. We produce it at WXPN at the University of Pennsylvania in Philadelphia. I'm Raina Duris. 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

0: Miss?
1: No, it's not me.
0: Yes, it is you. Please go back to your seat.
1: Yes, I'm with him. I'm Mrs. Iglesias.

0: 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I'm gonna stop. I have a boyfriend.
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0: This is a top to, you know, what we use on stage, but it's very, very special because if you can see,
1: yeah,
0: the numbers all go to 11. Look, right across the board, 11, oh, 11,
1: and most
0: 11,
1: of the amps go up to 10.
0: Exactly.
1: Does that mean it's louder? Is it any louder?
0: Well, it's one louder, isn't it? It's not 10. You see, most blokes, you know, be playing at 10. You're on 10 here, all the way up, all the way up,
1: yeah,
0: all the way up. You're on 10 on your guitar. Where can you go from there? Where?
1: I don't know.
0: Nowhere, exactly. What we do is if we need that extra push over the cliff, you know what we do?
1: Put it up to 11.
0: 11, exactly. One louder.
1: Why don't you just make 10 louder and make 10 be the top number and make that a little louder?
0: These go to 11. How about this low? Take off the slow.

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You're no Steve. 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Only at times. Sometimes I know exactly what you're going to say. Most of the time. The other times, you're just a stick.

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1: What? Do what?
0: Let the dogs out. You know, like, who let the dogs out? Who
2: brought this guy along?

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And even when I'm gone, I'll turn our love into a song, and I will sing it on back to you as I come home.

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